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6: All right, let's dive in a little bit into the early trade conversations that, you know, starting to percolate a little bit. And a couple of observations that I certainly picked up. One, I don't know how many good players are going to be available. At the trade deadline last year, I had a GM say to me, man, there's just not that many good guys out there. Well, with the American League being the land of opportunity and all these teams that are in the mix, who's actually going to be a seller? Do we think that if the Red Sox, given the expectations coming into the year or within 5 games, that suddenly Craig Bressel is going to wave the white flag? I'm not buying it. We might have to look to the worst National League teams to be sellers. The Rockies certainly have players. I think Mickey Moniak is a guy who's going to get some attention at the deadline. That'll be interesting. And the Mets, they do have marketable guys. When you're talking about Freddie Peralta, Clay Holmes, what do you see there?
7: The standings are just, I'm looking at the Houston Astros, right? A team that's been completely ravaged by injuries. Team that we all expected to at least compete for a playoff spot. And it's been a disaster. They're 10 games under 500 and just 4.5 games out of a wild card spot. And it's May 14th. So maybe over the course of the next 2 months, this is a team that somehow gets back into it. Because the one name that I am fascinated by, if they are out of this, is Yordan Alvarez. Now, I would not trade him. You know, he's one of the best hitters in baseball. Obviously, he's under contract through the through the 2028 season. And to me, could you get a Juan Soto-esque haul for Yordan Alvarez, the way the Nationals did a few years ago, you know, getting James Wood and CJ Abrams and Mackenzie Gore and a couple other prospects. I don't see that happening, but that's the name.

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10: I'm Sean Ryder, NBA playoffs, and we have a winner-take-all. Game 7 of the East semifinals in Detroit, and the Pistons and Cavs are tied at 13 with 4.5 minutes to go in the first quarter. Jared Allen with 6 points. Shai Gilgeous-Alexander, the Thunder star, has won the NBA MVP, back-to-back MVPs now. Only the fifth active player to be named MVP in consecutive seasons. The others are LeBron James, Steph Curry, Nikola Jokic, and Giannis Antetokounmpo. For the first time since 2015, a non-American wins the PGA Championship as Englishman Aaron Rye wins the Wanamaker Trophy. His first major, the PGA Championship, finishes at 9-under, 3 shots ahead of John Rahm and Alex Smalley. Sunday Night Baseball is in Seattle, and the Padres lead the Mariners 2-0 in the fifth. Gavin Sheets with his 8th home run. Dodgers have now won 5 in a row. They're 29-18 as they pound the Angels 10-1. Roky Sasaka, 7 solid, no walks, 8 Ks in the victory. And Kyle Tucker had 3 hits and 3 RBIs. The Braves over the Red Sox 8-1. The thrilling walk-off on the south side of Chicago.
11: Tying run at third. Caro hits a fly ball out into deep left center field. It's back there. It is gone! Edgar Caro wins it! Shut up!
10: The call on ESPN 1000. There you have it. As the White Sox outlast the Cubs 9-8 in 10 innings, they're now 24-22 on the season. The White Sox.
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10: I'm John Ryder, all Cleveland right now in this decisive Game 7 of the East semifinals in Detroit. The Cavs blowing out the Pistons right now, 79-59 with under 6 minutes to play in the third quarter. Cleveland getting balanced, scoring. Jared Allen has 21 points and 7 rebounds. Donovan Mitchell, 15 points, 6 assists. Cade Cunningham leading Detroit with 12 points, but he's 0-5 shooting the 3 as the winner will take on the Knicks in the East final. Shai Gilgeous-Alexander for a second straight season named the NBA MVP. Runner-up was Nikola Jokic, followed by the Spurs' Victor Wembanyama. SGA easily winning the MVP in the voting category. At the PGA Championship, the winner is Aaron Rye of England. He finishes 9-under, fires a final round 65, holds off John Rahm, who finishes 3 shots back. Justin Thomas, 4 shots back. Rory McIlroy, 5 shots back. Sunday Night Baseball is in Seattle, and the Padres are drilling the Mariners right now. 8-3 in the eighth inning. Gavin Sheets with 2 home runs. Now is 9. He's knocked in 3. Elsewhere, the Mets take down the Yankees 7-6 in 10 innings in Queens on a walk-off fielder's choice. Tyrone Taylor with a game-tying 3-run homer with 2 outs in the 9th. The Phillies continue to play well.
11: Here's the pitch. Stott swings, drives it up the alley, right center field, on the run. Triola won't get it. It'll one-hop the fence. Bohm is in. Marsh is coming in. Garcia's around at third base. A 2-run double for...
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12: straight. Hey, it's Michelle Smallman, and coming up Monday, I've studied the NFL schedule, which means I'll tell you the exact week when Fernando Mendoza and other rookie quarterbacks will get their first start this season. It's on Sportsnet, like 6 a.m. Eastern, right here on ESPN Radio, ESPN2, and ESPNU.

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0: all that rest, which team is going to benefit the most in the conference finals? The Knicks in the East or Oklahoma City in the West? All that and so much more, the Reggae Monday edition of Freddie and Harry. 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
7: You have cancer. 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
8: Round one of chemotherapy. I'm going to fight it. I'm going to survive. There's

0: couple close games, but, you know, just about finishing the job. You know, a couple games here where, you know, we got to close it out, or, you know, some games and extras that we got to, you know, get a couple runs across and just don't get the job done. So the boys are playing hard, though. That's, I think, the biggest thing is guys are playing tough. They're making the plays they need to, but just coming up a little bit short.
1: Yankees losing in 10 after giving up the game-tying three-run homer with two outs in the ninth inning. Yankees 9 blown saves this season. They're most within the first 50 games of a season since 2007. Manager Aaron Boone, concerned about that bullpen?
2: No, I think they're all capable of getting big outs, and they have throughout this year. We just had a terrible road trip where we certainly had some tough ones. That's part of it. We got to, you know, get after it tomorrow.
1: Milwaukee, Baltimore, and the Mets on that road trip. The Chicago matchup on Sunday also went 10 innings.
3: Tying run at third. Caro hits a fly ball out into deep left center field. It's back there. It is gone! Edgar Caro wins it! Shut up!
1: ESPN 1000. White Sox with the 9-8 win in 10, their first walk-off homer since 2024. Their first walk-off homer against the Cubs since 2003. White Sox get the win. They are 7-1 since May 9th, their best record in an 8-game span this season. Well, we went 7, and it's now final. That's next. 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
8: 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Deep right field. Wood stops at the wall. That'll do it. Orioles strike again. Their third home run of the afternoon.
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5: 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Coming up Monday, the Knicks and Thunder have been waiting for their next opponents. I'll tell you just how concerned they should be about Russ. 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

0: 2003. White Sox get the win. They are 7-1 since May 9th, their best record in an 8-game span this season. Well, we went 7, and it's now final. That's next. 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

0: Yes, drive them to Memphis.
1: Right. I'm just saying you don't have to give up too much.
0: That's what I'm saying.
1: I still got to do a little bit. It can get done. It can absolutely get done. Yeah, I can get it done easily.
0: Bad boys, Detroit basketball. Let's go. I like it, Ev. Well, which is a problem. So you said you don't like to talk about a problem without coming up with a solution. Mm-hmm. We just came up with a solution.
1: Well, it's like if you're at home, right? And you're like, these walls are horrible. What? I need to paint them. Here's the solution.
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2: 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You know, my St. Louis Cardinals have been really exciting so far this season. 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

0: Sounds really. I jumped ready. In. I talked over the highlight in my head.
1: He talked over it twice, but his mic was not up. So
2: yeah, because I know that there's a chance you could do that. So I kept your mic down until it was time for you to
0: speak. Great job by you.
1: He was really ready for the big sell. The Timberwolves vanquished from the postseason.
3: Vanquished. They're like, I know we all cool. We're all friends and stuff. So it shouldn't really matter like who's having a good game. But I for sure think we get rid of that a little bit. We'll be way better.
0: Moodiness, happy for each other. See, now I look at the Anthony Edwards walk-off a little differently. When Stan Van Gundy and Udonis Haslam are both critiquing the lack of support, and probably the lack of support for the teammates, it sounds like that's a much greater issue than just Anthony Edwards going over with 8 minutes to go. It sounds like I'm done with some of these people. That's why I'm doing this. And I want Tim Connolly, our president of basketball operations, to know I'm done with these people, and that's how it's getting done. But who are these people? That's the question.
4: The word on the street is that it's Julius Randle. Mm-hmm. That's who they're talking about. I mean, Rudy Gobert has been there for a long time, and I know that's somebody that you brought up when you heard the term moody thrown out there.
0: It's because everybody critiques him all the time.
4: Rudy Gobert has been there forever. This has never come up with them talking about being too moody. And I will say this, the worst thing you can call a professional athlete is soft. Maybe the next worst thing you can call a professional athlete is moody.
1: Really?
4: Yeah.
1: In the same category.
4: Nobody wants to be known as a moody guy. Like, you know, like you want to be known as a professional, a guy that brings the energy, a guy that is an ass kicker. That is not being moody. Moody brings along a sense of entitlement, a sense of petulance. You don't want that type of association. And for them to say that we've got some moody guys in our locker room, that is an indictment on the character of that basketball team. And so, yeah, I think that there needs to be some strong consideration for major changes in Minnesota if they're going to get back to the championship rounds.
0: Moody.
2: Moses.
0: Moody, Moses, Moses, Moody, Moody, Moses, Moses, Moody. Shout out to Perk. We're on sport.
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4: Today, a mix of clouds and sun, a high of 86. Tonight, scattered thunderstorms during the evening, partly cloudy skies after midnight, a low of 68 degrees. And tomorrow for your Tuesday, sunshine and clouds mixed, a straight shower thunderstorm possible, high around 85. I'm Adam Zellick for 1410 ESPN Radio.
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0: Warriors are moving on to the Eastern Conference Finals. 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

0: looking for the I'm looking for the horn. I can't.
1: I
0: find
1: know.
0: It.
1: I need to put it on there. That's
2: all
1: on me.
2: All the ones.
1: That's on me.
0: I was looking
2: one.
0: For it.
3: Didn't get that.
0: I bought.
3: You can do the toilet again if you want because it's just you know just. You
0: did
3: just
0: I
3: like that one.
0: Oh wow, what did I do? Hold on.
3: Okay.
0: No. That was
3: you know why you know why I did that?
0: Because
3: J Boogie got that dog in
0: he's
3: him.
0: He's got that dog in him. That's what
3: he's
0: I was trying
3: the dog
0: to do.
3: In him.
0: That's what I was trying
3: right
0: to
3: there.
0: Do. J Boogie, I think you deserved a better sounder coming out. That's on me. Dan's in Virginia. You gotta follow that up, Dan. 888-729-3776. You're on ESPN Radio. What's up, Dan?
4: Morning, gentlemen. Listen, has anybody ever introduced J Boogie to decaf? Just to calm him down a
3: they
4: little bit.
3: They got it at Dunkin' Donuts.
4: I might be wrong. Oh, listen, speaking of donuts, though, now, and I'll go on to the Cavaliers, but there's a little place here in Central Virginia called Sugar Shack, and I gotta lift them up a little bit. They actually have donuts with bacon on them.
0: There
4: so
0: we
4: it
0: go.
4: It completes breakfast. Mm. It completes breakfast, and they're excellent. But if you really want prison pizza, Randy, I mean, you know, maybe we can hook you up with an orange jumpsuit and put you in a facility and let you actually get a taste. Is that what you're looking for?
0: No, God, no. I've been to the Sugar Shack in Virginia Beach. I didn't know there was another one.
4: They're in the Richmond area, too. But listen, I want to speak about my Cavs because I'm glad they got to this point. They've been up and down, kind of like the Knicks were during the year. So if the New York Knicks aren't the New York Tricks and they actually do keep doing what they're doing, Cleveland's going to have to play a perfect series to make it to the finals. Can they? I think that depends on Harden, you know, and Mitchell both. They both have to be perfect for that to happen.
0: I think it's asking a lot of Harden. Well, no, it's not asking too much of a guy who should be better in games 6 mm-hmm. and 7 in his playoff career, but we know what he is. He was that guy last night, and they were somehow able to do it, but it's because they got 23 points from Sam Merrill, and Cade Cunningham went for 13. I don't know that you're going to have that sort of Venn diagram overlap, David, in the Eastern Conference Finals of everyone on New York's roster laying an egg at the same time where you get 23 points from, like, Dean Wade, you know? Like, I don't besmirch you. I'm just thinking of someone who you don't expect to drop 20-plus in a playoff game.
3: Yeah, that's what makes it tough. Like when I'm looking at these matchups, I don't know what Cleveland has for OG. I definitely don't know what they got for Brunson. They're probably going to put one of the wings, the Struces of the world, or somebody like that. Try to do what they can. Dean Wade type of guys in there because I mean, Donovan Mitchell ain't guarding them. James Harden ain't guarding them. I think Cleveland for them to have a shot, their offense has to be clicking. Evan Mobley and Jared Allen got to give Cat some real trouble. That they got to dominate down low. And a couple years ago, they lost because they got bullied by that Knicks team.
0: We have a defense of five guys. I don't know if the five guys needs a defense, but we've got a defense.
3: They're doing okay.
0: Five guys. Ed is in Michigan. Ed, you're on ESPN Radio. What's
5: hey
0: up, Ed?
5: Yeah, so I got to defend them. They're my family. So Jerry, the dad that found them, and then the three oldest boys, Matt, Chad, and Jim, were all born here in Elpida, Michigan, where I live. And they moved to Virginia later on in the 86 when they started Five Guys. But here's the thing about Five Guys. Nothing you ever get is frozen. Everything is fresh. They never freeze anything. Now, I heard one of you guys talking about you went to Five Guys, it's $50. Do you realize there's like 30 items that you can have free on that burger? If you go to Applebee's and you sit down and you have a burger with your kid, which I know you guys got a double. You didn't get a single patty. If you sit down and go to Applebee's, you're going to get limited fries, you're going to get drink, and you're going to get a single burger, and you're going to pay $40. And you're going to eat a burger that was frozen for 6 months in the freezer.
0: Okay.
5: So, I'm going to defend Five Guys all the time.
0: Sure. Yeah.
3: Yeah, that's a squad. That's
0: a squad. I think if the price point's $19 a burger, like you get a cheaper burger like Chili's or a sit down restaurant. And I love Chili's and I love Five Guys. So I think there's a seat at the table for everybody.
1: I agree with that.
0: That's all.
1: Five Guys is delicious, by the way.
0: I agree.
3: It was a tasty burger.
0: Oh, yeah.
3: It was a better burger than a lot of sit down establishments. They still got their fastball over there, Five Guys.
1: Did you get a double or a single patty?
3: Oh, double, of course.
1: Of course. Yeah, see?
3: Of course.
1: See?
3: They still got their fastball.
0: I get some jalapeno. They have the fresh jalapenos, not the pickled ones. Man, forget about it. 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He's David Dennis Jr. I'm Randy Scott. SGA winning another MVP means we need to rally around the 50-nifty, the red, white, and blue, because America is under attack. We're going to explain. 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

0: you find that real sobering and you're looking at your future and you're saying, can we get past these guys? Because they're only going to get better. And I got to sit my ass on the bench for the next 8 minutes watching while Rudy Gobert and Julius Randle, the guys who can't help me get there, are sitting there. Let me shake these guys' hands. Let me bring attention to the fact that people think that I'm just this fun-loving guy that doesn't take winning seriously. And now we have to have this very serious conversation about, do the Minnesota Timberwolves have the requisite pieces around him? Like, we've asked Anthony Edwards to take Rudy Gobert, who people don't think a lot of, Karl Anthony Towns, who people did not think a lot of, and Julius Randle, who people don't know which Julius Randle you're going to get from day to day. And he's had to carry various versions of those teams to the Western Conference Finals. And now we're asking him to beat potentially two dynasties? Of course he's going to say, no comment. That's for somebody else to answer. And can y'all really give me some help? Maybe Giannis?
1: Giannis is, that's the number one story, is it not, Vincent, going into this offseason, which we still have, amazingly, like 4 weeks of basketball left. But after that, as this thing moves forward here, where does this land? Where right now, if you were handicapping it, where is Giannis most likely to land?
0: See, the crazy thing was it was going to easy to plot Giannis in New York City because that's where he wanted to go. That was the team who wanted him and needed him the most. But if the New York Knicks make the NBA Finals, can you see them making that big of a move with everything that it would take, especially with how well they're playing now? Like, not to get seduced by how well they're playing now, but can you see them making that type of move if they feel like they are really close to a championship? Because getting Giannis is not a small piece. That is a really, really large piece that you have to adjust everything around. So I wouldn't say New York being the first piece. I don't know if Milwaukee wants to send him in conference, but maybe he has to stay east. Like, Oklahoma City has a draft capital. Well, can you imagine him playing in Oklahoma City with those guys, or Houston with those guys? Like, you got to look at who has the draft capital for Milwaukee, maybe Boston if he wants to stay east. But he and the future of, unfortunately, a 41-year-old LeBron James will hold us hostage for the first couple of weeks of July while I'm trying to go on vacation.
1: Well, I saw the, you know, the NBA MVP voting. Somebody voted Luka as the number two for MVP. So apparently all the pieces are there. Look at the numbers right here. If LeBron decides to run it back in LA, he's got the MVP runner up. He'll be a guy who didn't play in the last 2 months of the season, Vince.
0: I'm a voter, and I can tell you, I didn't vote him second. I'm not even sure if Luka was on my ballot, but I think the Lakers are such an interesting interesting team because we've seen how Luka Doncic can be successful as the number one guy. If he's healthy, if he's focused. We saw him carry a Dallas Mavericks team to the NBA Finals. Can LeBron James, at 41, 42 years old, be the number two, number three option? And in the way that you would need him to be a number two, number three option, he needs to be available, he needs to defend, he needs to shoot. I don't know if LeBron James is any one of those things at this point in his career, and I don't know if that's necessarily the best thing for them, but I will say this. As a retired player, there's no better place to be as a retired NBA player than to be a former Los Angeles Laker. That will be your home for the rest of your career, and I don't know if there's a better choice for LeBron James to make than that one.
1: No better NBA writer than Vincent Goodwill. Vince, thanks a ton, man, for coming on again. Appreciate it.
0: Hey, appreciate you guys, man. Thanks again.
1: All right. Fountain of information. Vincent Goodwill right there, ESPN senior NBA writer.
2: You didn't lead with, Vince, the fact that you're from Minnesota. Did that?
1: Well, I like to act as if I'm paying more attention than I am.
2: Well, plus I'm just saying your comments.
1: Yeah, Giannis to Minnesota
2: leading is what I'm.
1: Giannis to Minnesota.
3: I like that. That's fun.
1: That would be interesting. I would say this from watching that series. There is no way you can come back with the same supporting cast around Anthony Edwards that you did this year. The Rudy Gobert experience, from completely dismantling Jokic in the first round to anytime the ball was thrown in his general direction, you knew it was going to be a turnover in round two. Like, that is a that's a roller coaster ride. At some point, you're going to want to get off. But I mean, the Timberwolves, their situation right now, it's hard. Like, their flexibility is a little bit limited. One of many storylines we head into the offseason.
3: Rejected shows at the Sphere, TJ, the Rudy Gobert experience.
2: They said no to that?
1: I don't know that anybody's wanting to to jump on board with that. I don't know if you need to see that in 3D all around you.
2: Could you imagine all the effects are on the sphere? Yeah.
1: It's like, no, that's actually just him. He's actually
2: Rudy
1: that tall.
2: Gobert. Yeah.
1: Yes, him and Wemby just
2: it's
1: on the
2: 2 hours of him screen. Touching all the microphones right. for COVID.
1: A lot more to come on this show. We'll get back to the NFL. Phone lines open 844-204-RICH. Mike Garofolo is going to join us later on in the show. 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
8: 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That's right. Overreaction. I read the rest of the card at the end of the segment. Overreaction Monday. There's more. Presented by PayPal. Brockman, what do we got?
9: Hit it. That was terrible.
10: That was crap. That was garbage.
11: This place sucks.
12: Overreaction Mondays. Monday.
13: What's up, guys? Good to see you.
8: I really botched that read. Let me give it to you one more time. It's Overreaction Monday, presented by PayPal. That's good. It. I'm going to read the rest of the card at the end. Yeah. No, go for it.
14: Is your luggage here, Brockman?
13: No, hopefully. Overreaction. I don't have my luggage. Guys, what's up? TJ, good to see you, man. How's it going?
15: What's up, man? How you been?
13: Good, man. Good. Top story, Aaron Rodgers is back.
15: Mm-hmm.
13: This is going to be Aaron Rodgers.
8: Practice today at OTAs.
13: This is going to be Aaron Rodgers' final NFL season.
8: I don't think that's an overreaction. I don't think we know because this is Aaron Rodgers. And if he announced in February he's decided to go to Mars, you'd be like, yeah, sure, maybe. Like he the way that he thinks about his life, his place in the world, what he values, he's very connected to his own belief system. I talked about it off the top of the show. For somebody who is a believer in the universe and things happening for a reason, if you want a sign from a universe, it's you get a chance to close your final chapter with the coach who brought you into the league and helped groom you into a 4-time NFL MVP and you won a Super Bowl together. That's a pretty cool story. If they make a run and Rodgers plays great, there's nothing to say he won't return for another season. But he's 42. He's going to be 43 in December. You're already well past where most Hall of Fame quarterbacks have walked away. We all know Tom Brady played to 45. He was still playing at a pretty high level. He played in that flag football game a month ago at a pretty high level at 48.
13: Probably could have kept playing.
8: But you're probably getting toward the end. If I had to lean, I would say I would lean toward this is it for Aaron Rodgers. But if it goes great, there's nothing to say they couldn't decide to run it back one more time.
13: Like, if they win a playoff game, finally, it's been a while for Pittsburgh. Is it more likely than not he's back next year?
8: He's here to win a Super Bowl. Aaron Rodgers is not here for the money. He's not here to just have a little more success. He was 10-6 as the starter last year. He's still ranked in the top half of the league in passer rating. This is about him trying to win something bigger. Can you imagine the capstone if they can make a run and get deep in the playoffs? I don't know that that's the end-all, be-all. It's going to come down to, can Aaron still play well? Can he stay healthy? He's had major injuries, including last year when he fractured his wrist. What sort of level is he playing at? What is the team success? Does this go as well as I personally believe it can with him and Mike, with all the stuff that they've talked through to get to this place and this moment? I don't, I can't.

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0: I'll do a lot.
1: All right. Okay. Week 11 against the 49ers in Mexico City.
0: I'll go close loss.
2: Oh.
1: Uh-oh, okay. The skid has begun. Week 12, home against the Falcons.
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0: That's going to be a big win.
3: Big win. Did you? Why did we say big win?
1: For you, Brockman. That was straight reason? For you.
3: Okay, got it.
1: He was looking at you through the phone. Week 15, home against the Lions.
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1: Week 16, home against the Commanders.
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0: Win.
1: Week 18, home against the Bears.
0: And we'll close the season off with a win.
1: 14-3 okay. Vikings.
3: Okay.
1: For Tanner, thank you. Thank you very much for the call. 14-3.
2: If the Vikings go 14-3, I will eat Del Tufo's hat.
1: I would eat that.
3: Wait,
1: hold on. This has happened once before. Say that louder, Brockman.
4: Well, he doesn't have to. Everyone can. Hear. You did it. So I trust that Brockman will eat that again.
1: Right, no, but I want to hear him say it again.
3: Vikings are going 14-3?
4: I'll eat the hat with Brockman. That's how.
5: But if they do,
1: this all counts.
5: Yeah,
1: we're witnesses.
4: Not a chick.
1: Do you want to eat any hat?
4: We will eat.
5: What's that?
1: You want to eat any hat?
5: I ain't eat no hat.
1: Okay,
4: 100%.
1: So we're the witnesses to these two. Saying if the Vikings win 14 or more games in the regular season, we will both eat Del Tufo's L.A. Dodgers hat.
4: We'll make a sandwich, and Brockman can. We will split
3: your
4: that
3: cockamamie Dodgers hat. We can eat.
5: But after saying that, after having done this once.
3: That was your team's fault.
5: No, that was your fault for making
1: Brockman, I know you're in charge of posting on social media. This needs to end up on X.
3: Kyler Murray's going or McCarthy.
1: 14 wins.
3: Come on.
1: Kevin O'Connell has how many double-digit win seasons? He has a 13-win season and a 14-win season in his 4 years.
3: I'm told this is the best division in football.
1: Post this to social media.
4: Brockman, get ready.
1: So everybody's on the same page.
3: Stop it.
1: But if this happens, I'm not letting you off the hook. You said it so confidently, I am holding you to it.
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0: that down.
1: Wow.
2: Jim Harbaugh is one of the Jim Harbaugh is one of the highest paid coaches in the league. You didn't shell out top money for Jim Harbaugh to come in and not have a playoff win for 3 years in a row.
3: Well, now he's got McDaniel.
2: He's been to the playoffs 2 years. And we'll see how that relationship develops.
3: Exactly. That's going to be
1: like,
3: a big deal.
1: I feel like we got Rick Dalton's flamethrower right now.
0: You guys are
1: torching.
0: I got that written
2: Mike is a really smart offensive mind. Yeah. He comes from completely different school of thought than Jim Harbaugh. They're both different personalities, but they're not the same type of different. They see the game differently. And Jim wants to be involved in everything. Jim has opinions on a lot of different things here. I think the Chargers are going to be good this year. I don't think that there's a lot of question about that. It's hard to imagine they're going to be less healthy than they were a year ago when they got absolutely killed going all the way back to training camp where Rashawn Slater suffers a season-ending injury. Then Alt gets hurt. I mean, they're down to they're playing with their fifth tackle. What do you want them to do? I think they had 30 different line combinations last year. But if it's three straight years, you have to start asking the question. Jim Harbaugh has been a highly successful coach everywhere he's been. Maybe this is the year they make the breakthrough and they make the run. But if you're just sitting here objectively speaking, or if you're looking at the odds, I don't know that you're sitting there going the Chargers are the number one team in the division.
3: No.
2: You might not say they're the number two team in the division.
3: They can be two.
2: With Denver and Kansas City.
3: Denver, Casey.
2: Chiefs are coming off a down year, and the quarterback's coming off an injury.
3: Let's see what happens.
4: Top three odds, pretty even. Chiefs plus 170, Chargers plus 185, Broncos plus 210.
2: Oof. All I would say is,
4: pretty even.
2: And this is not a slight at Jim in any way, but if they don't win a playoff game, in Jim's mind, this will not be a success. Three straight years without a playoff win?
1: Playoffs?
2: He was immediately, in San Francisco, he stepped in and immediately took them to the playoffs in his first year. They're in the NFC Championship game his first 3 years in a row. So it's not up to Jim Harbaugh's standards where they've been so far. If they get healthy, there's no reason to believe this isn't going to be a really good team in 2026. But they got their work cut out just to get out of their division. Because the Broncos were in the AFC Championship game last year. Well, could have been in the Super Bowl if Bo Nix doesn't get hurt. And the Chiefs, I there's no reason to believe that last year is not an anomaly. Yes, they had to change some things, and you saw them do it in terms of what they put into Kenneth Walker III, in terms of how they turned over the back end of their defense. They made a lot of changes. But Mahomes, whether he's ready and 100% week one or not, he's not going to play that way. The offense is not going to look like that. Eric Bieniemy's back in the building, which people can laugh about and how much of an impact that's going to make. But look at the quotes you've seen on players about EB being back and the difference that can make. I would just say, don't overlook the Chiefs in this season. I know that's not breaking news, but I have no doubt that the Chiefs are going to be back in the playoffs in 2026. The Broncos are set up as one of the best young rosters in the NFL. Where does that leave the Chargers? If they're healthy, they should be right there with those two teams, as the odds reflect. If they don't win a playoff game, if they don't advance, there's going to be a lot of disappointed people, especially because you made the biggest swing maybe in Chargers franchise history to go and get Jim Harbaugh, bring him back to the NFL, make yourself the biggest story in sports for a period there. And then three straight playoffs with no wins? Jim Harbaugh himself is not going to be happy about that. That, to me, is a lot closer to make or break than a still 20-something Justin Herbert who's got a lot of time out there ahead of him. Let's take another break. We still have more win-loss fun coming up on this show. More NFL as well. Tom Pelissero in for Rich on the Rich Eisen Show.
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11: Okay, Sugar Bear HD says, a busted and disgusted Pistons fan here. I'm not calling 888-729-3776 because I'm so embarrassed that I can't articulate my utter disappointment. I don't know what the hell that was last night. Even my relatives in Cleveland felt bad for me versus ragging on me. HD, he didn't have an answer, but he ain't happy what happened last night in Game 7 to the Detroit Pistons.
12: Well, Big Bear, if there's anyone who understands how you're feeling right now, it would be your boy Harry.
13: Yes.
12: Now, not too long ago, I went through this as well. I would have loved to get beat by 31. 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You thought you were embarrassed, Big Bear. Well, I

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22: In Motor City, man, in the Palace, man. And when they went up there and got that win, they came back to Cleveland. It was like, man, we cool. They let games take us, so we know we can get one up there. They came back and got that win last night in style. Now, tonight, when it comes to the OKC and Spurs, I'm going Spurs. The only team that's been OKC's kryptonite throughout the whole season has been Victor Wembanyama. Now, they got Chet Holmgren and they got Hartenstein. But if you ask me, Hartenstein is going to have to play some tough minutes, man. Yeah. Like, Holmgren can, he can probably go back and forth. But Hartenstein is going to come down at whoever's got the better offense.
23: I would also say, when it comes to Victor Wembanyama on defense, if OKC can pull Wembanyama away from that basket, mm-hmm. I think it will benefit them offensively. The more he can hang around that basket, I think he will hang around more if Hartenstein is in there.
1: Sure.
23: Versus if Wimby, if the OKC decides to go small, mm-hmm. and you put Chet at the five, that now forces Wembanyama to come away from that basket,
1: right,
23: and go out there and guard Chet on the perimeter.
1: Well, no matter where he is or he ain't, he there. Anything inside 25 feet.
23: Finds a way to get there.
1: He eats up ground so quickly because he's so damn long. You may think you're wide open, and all of a sudden, hey, where did the lights go? Because the albatross is right there blocking the lights. He's always around. That plays that kind of mind game on you. And you think you're going to be open in the lane or open close to the rim. If he's in the game, you have to be aware of him being there. Although Jay Will today talked about maybe the best way to kind of combat Victor Wembanyama on the offensive end, have Lou Dort guard him. I said, dude, that's a dumb idea.
23: Yeah, that's a dumb idea.
1: Just
23: shoot over the top of him.
1: Exactly. He said, well, he's going to get low bounce. And I said, he's 7'5 and Lou Dort 6'4. He can look down at him and shoot right over him. That's a bad idea.
23: An entire foot.
1: Thank you. An entire foot of human. That's not going to work. Dan in Virginia, what you got?
24: Gentlemen, how we doing? Listen, I'm loving it. First of all, I want to give props to Mr. Douglas because of you gave props to your parents. My dad used to tell me, he said, you do your best, don't worry about the rest. You be a humble man because a humble man is strong.
1: No doubt.
24: So you're a strong man, Mr. Douglas, because you gave props to your parents about when they're talking about you, you deflected that. So I just want to tell you, I appreciate that. Now, as far as the Cleveland Cavaliers, you know, I'm concerned about them. A lot of them probably have foot injuries. And they do because they stuck their foot so far up Detroit's butt, they had to pull it out. They had to pull it out with some force. They might have hurt themselves. But that's of concern to me. But I got a little poem for you. Here we go. He said, "I'm this is for me now. I'm loving life. There is no strife. The Cavs are in. Let the games begin. The New York Knicks think they got some tricks. That won't do because the Cavs are coming for you. Mic drop, bigger mic drop than when Buster dropped Mike back in the day. What do you think?"
23: I like it, Dan. And for the Cavaliers, you know, because they had their foot in places, the Pistons shouldn't have let them put their feet.
1: Right.
23: Tell them there's nothing that a bidet couldn't handle.
1: Oh, that's where we're going?
23: Nothing a bidet can't handle.
1: That's your response there?
23: Yeah,
1: that's what
23: yeah.
1: we're doing?
23: Make sure you get you one, Dan.
1: Yeah, I love the poem, but as a Knicks fan, I hate it. I hate everything about it because the Cleveland Cavaliers team is going to pose more offensive problems for the New York Knicks than the Detroit Pistons would have. And people say, oh, the Detroit Pistons, they won 3 in the regular season. They went 3-1 last year against the Knicks in the regular season. How did that end up? They lost 4 out of 6, including 3 games at home. Regular season events don't matter in the playoffs.
23: Yeah, it's a different ballgame, man.
1: Especially these two teams, in my opinion, not only are different, but better. What we've seen from Cleveland, getting James Harden at the trading deadline, and that Knicks offense playing at an elite level. So anything that happened in regular season, the Knicks won 2 out of 3, ignore it. It means absolutely nothing, HD, regarding this series. And I'm telling you, Spurs fans, ignore the regular season 4-1 against Oklahoma City. You don't think they're going to be motivated about that based on what happened? I can promise you, do not allow regular season events to take away what you think is going to happen in the playoffs.
23: All right, let's go with a dinner bet. Do you think James Harden is going to be consistent, or he's going to be caps for the friendly ghost when it gets late in this series?
1: He'll be caps for the friendly ghost. I'm not trusting that.
23: Nah, you know what?
1: Yeah,
23: I have faith in you, James. Yeah. He's going to come through.
1: You're the only one. Ant-Man dapping up the Spurs with 8 minutes left in the fourth quarter on Friday night equaled what? That's next on Reggae Monday, Freddie and Harry on ESPN Radio and ESPN Plus.
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27: Yes, when you're a number one seed and you put together the season that Detroit did, you want to advance, you expect to compete. But this has kind of been the story for number one seeds in the East outside of the Celtics, who advanced, what was that, 2024, and go on to win the championship. In the last 10 years, the number one seed in the East failed to reach the finals. So this is kind of chalk for what we've seen. And this is a young group growing. It feels like a step in the right direction for them. But they got absolutely destroyed in Game 7. You would expect after what happened in Game 6 that you would have had a more competitive matchup. They lost by 31 points. It's the third largest defeat by a 60-win team in NBA postseason history. So I don't know how you can't feel a little bit of a letdown if you're Detroit by the way the season ended. Just a huge margin of defeat. You were obviously outmatched based on what you did this entire season being a number one seed, even though it's a young group that's still growing.
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4: At 8:30 Eastern, coverage beginning 8 Eastern right here on ESPN Radio. The Pelicans, meanwhile, hiring former Magic coach Jamal Mosley as their next head coach. Two sides agreeing to a five-year deal today. Spent the past five seasons with the Magic, reaching the playoffs in each of the last three. Elsewhere, Brendan Sorsby looking for a return to college football. Texas Tech QB filing an injunction against the NCAA seeking eligibility.
5: It's Evan Cohen. Coming up Tuesday, we'll react to Game 1 of the Western Conference Finals and look ahead to the Knicks and Cavs. So will rust or exhaustion lose out? It's on Sportsmanlike, 6 a.m. Eastern, right here on ESPN Radio, ESPN2, and ESPNU.

0: play. Right. And if Kenny loses to J.B. Bickerstaff, that is a really bad look. And so I think they would have made a change. I don't know that for sure, but that is my sense. And then beyond that, you know, Donovan has a big decision to make on a contract extension this summer. And if he doesn't move, then he's going to be going into the last year of his deal. And I think that would make the Cavs really, really nervous. And they'd have to think about trading him. And then what are you going to do with Evan Mobley if you lose that game? You know, he's paid like a max player, but there were games in this series where he got one rebound and couldn't get to 10 points. So there were some serious questions that were going to come up. And I don't know whether they've escaped all of those, to be honest. They're 8-6 in the playoffs this year through 14 games. So just because they have won these two game sevens doesn't mean that everything is hunky-dory and perfect, but they've certainly shown some growth and toughness that is going to give everybody over there pause before they start making some huge rash decisions, regardless of how this next series goes.
1: Aaron, I do want to ask you about the Cleveland Browns, because we just had the schedule release. What is the percentage that you're giving them, 1 through 100, the percentage that you're giving them to top monkey, the number one, change this culture, turn things around, and people talk about the Cleveland Browns in a positive light for 2026?
0: Harry, I got free pizza. The Cavs are going, like, what are you doing?
1: I wanted to make sure I put a smile on your face before you left, because you're the king of Cleveland, baby.
0: Harry, I thought we were Speedo buddies. I mean, let's be honest.
1: We are Speedo buddies. Well, it's an inside joke for me and Aaron.
0: The Browns' biggest question is quarterback. I think they've had a nice draft. Everybody's lauding it, and they, you know, have improved their offensive line. But I was listening to ESPN Radio yesterday, and Jeremy Fowler was on one of the shows, and he was like, Todd Monken has built a real great rapport with Deshaun Watson already.
2: Oh, no.
0: And I was like, yeah, of course he has, because he hasn't watched Deshaun Watson play in an actual football game. So, you know, I am dubious of the quarterback situation. I think the defense is good. I don't think they're like the 30th ranked team like the power rankings have them.
2: Right.
0: I think they're a 7-win team. They have an easy schedule, so they're going to win 7 or 8 games, in my opinion. But I think the playoffs or competing in this division is a lot to ask.
2: That's a Speedo buddy known as Aaron Goldhammer from ESPN Radio on the national side and ESPN Radio in Cleveland on that local side. A great follow on the socials, whether he's wearing Speedos or not, at Hammer Nation 19, joining us on Reggae Monday, Freddie and Harry. Aaron, keep up the great work, my friend. Always great to catch up with you, and take care.
0: Thank you, guys. Talk soon.
2: Yeah, by the way, he got free pizza out of the deal. So whether he's got the leopard Speedos or not, he got free pizza because the Cavaliers beating the Pistons last night like that in Game 7. Always reach out to us anytime you want at 888-ESPN, 888-729-3776. That is the Freddie and Harry Nation call-in line. Speaking of quarterbacks, what does Aaron Rodgers coming back really bring to the Pittsburgh Steelers? Our answers will not be the same, but they'll be good to hear after HLS makes you hear this good word from PayPal.
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12: I'm going to fight it. I'm going to survive. There's no way I'm going to let this take over me.

0: man. Man, oh, man. Real shout out Montana did not mince any words involving the Pistons. How's you like to say, HD, they pooped the bed and not in the conference finals. But San Antonio, people keep waiting. People kept waiting for them. Too young, too this, too that. Here they are in the Eastern Conference Finals. Many people are wondering how much will be asked of Victor Wembanyama. For me, I don't really worry about that at all. I think he relishes. If you're going to put it on my shoulders, I don't care how thin they are. I don't care if they look like pipe cleaners. I'm strong enough to deal with this mentally and physically. I don't think they're going to ask too much of him because he's done more than enough already, and even he believes that's not enough, even though he's had a terrific run in the playoffs for the San Antonio Spurs.
1: You know who I am worried about in this series?
0: Who?
1: Chet Holmgren. Here's why, Freddie. In the matchups versus the San Antonio Spurs this season, Chet has had 8 points, 10 points, 7 points, 17 points. That's not going to cut it. Not with the alien on the other side.
0: True.
1: So what version of Chet are we getting, not just tonight in game one, but for this entire series? Because I firmly feel like if Chet Holmgren has those stat lines from a point perspective throughout this series, OKC is definitely going home.
0: Because Victor Wembanyama, he's going to be guarding Chet Holmgren. I think Isaiah Hartenstein is going to be guarding Victor Wembanyama because of everything you just said. Chet Holmgren is a confidence player. If he doesn't have confidence early, it doesn't manifest itself throughout the game. If he has confidence early, then he can give you 24 and 12. Where he can be a double-double machine, making shots in transition, making shots in half-court set. I think to help his confidence, they're not going to have him guard Victor Wembanyama, at least in the beginning. That'll be Isaiah Hartenstein's job. But mark my words, guess who Chet Holmgren's going to be looking at when he's got the ball in his hands? That person's going to be the big alien known as Victor Wembanyama. Bihama staring him in the face. He is Harry Douglas. Hit him on the socials at HDouglas83. I'm Freddie Coleman. You can do the same at Coleman ESPN as Reggae Monday when it comes to Freddie and Harry. What do we know now that we didn't know before? We can't wait to hear that from the Four Horsemen. Plus, somebody went to a wedding and a full-scale wrestling match broke out between the bride and groom. That strange story is next on ESPN Radio, the ESPN app, and Sirius XM Channel 80.
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We clearly understand that you can't know everything you want to know, need to know, or have to know. So lucky for you, that's where Freddie and Harry come in. They may not.

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1: It's resident Super Bowl champ Chris Canty coming up Tuesday. 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